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I've got your Insta countdown coming up. We'll also give you a chance to pick the hits as we stream it or skip it a little bit later on in the show. 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

Dare I say that Joe Nichols is back in a big way? I absolutely love this new song from him. It's called C'est La Vie. 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

It's Beat Up Radio Saturday night. On the longest ride from Fisher House. And you're asking, how do you have time to do this? Well, I don't have children. It's that simple. 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That is your PTO right there. So that's the, you know, not having kids is why I'm able to do the longest ride and raise money for Fisher House, which I can use your support on.

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0: Hey, if you're hanging out at Central Park, thanks for listening. 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

0: 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We'll get into it coming up next.
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0: FLS, Grayson and Ian, hope that you're having a fantastic weekend and a lot of fun stuff coming up next week.
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8: From the Rappahannock Electric Cooperative Weather Center. Lows around 72, overnight under mainly cloudy skies. Highs level off around 86. Sunday, chance for storms. Chance for storms and foggy Sunday night. Lows level off around 71, cloudy skies. 87 Monday with a chance for storms. 86 Tuesday, storms continue. Right now, it's 79 degrees.
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3: From the Rappahannock Electric Cooperative Weather Center. Lows around 72, overnight under mainly cloudy skies. Highs level off around 86. Sunday, chance for storms. Chance for storms and foggy Sunday night. Lows level off around 71, cloudy skies. 87 Monday with a chance for storms. 86 Tuesday, storms continue. Right now, 77.
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1: At 6:20, win a pair of tickets to the BLM Bull and Rodeo happening on August 8th at 7:20. 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
2: 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Ian here with breaking news. 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
4: From the Rappahannock Electric Cooperative Weather Center. Mainly cloudy skies overnight with a low of 72. Overcast Sunday. Chance of thunderstorms. Highs level off around 86. Chance for storms Sunday night. Lows around 71. 87 Monday with a chance of thunderstorms. 86 Tuesday. Chance for storms continues. Currently, it's 76 degrees.
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3: From the Rappahannock Electric Cooperative Weather Center. Lulls of a low around 72 overnight under partly cloudy skies. Cloudy skies expected Sunday. Chance of thunderstorms. High temperatures reach up to 86. Chance for storms with fog and spots Sunday night. Lows dip down to about 71. Overcast skies. Chance for storms Monday and Tuesday. Right now, 75.
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said you weren't what we were looking for. But you're too good for us to pass. 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
1: At 6:20, win a pair of tickets to the BLM Bull and Rodeo happening on August 8th at 7:20. 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
0: Ooh, I know,
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0: Also need to talk about first world problems because I've been going through one since I moved here and it's made me realize how much of a Nancy I am.
1: Yes.
0: So we want to know about first world problems that bug you the most. That's coming up Monday morning, 6 o'clock.
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5: From the Rappahannock Electric Cooperative Weather Center. Partly cloudy skies overnight with a slight chance of rain showers. Lows dip down to about 72. Overcast skies Sunday. Chance of thunderstorms. High temperatures reach up to 87. Thunderstorms likely Sunday night. Lows level off around 71. Cloudy skies expected. Right now, 74.
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1: Welcome to Virginia Focus. I'm Rebecca Hughes of the Virginia News Network. If it feels like everything is getting more expensive, you're not imagining it. From grocery stores and gas stations to airfare and family vacations, a new analysis finds Americans are paying significantly more for many of the staples that define daily life. Let's chat with Angela Hanks, Chief of Policy Programs at the Century Foundation. She will break down what's driving those higher costs, why inflation continues to outpace wage growth for many workers, and what economists say it could mean for household budgets in the months ahead. Welcome to the show. I'm so glad you could join us today to talk about this important topic that really touches everyone's lives.
2: Thanks so much for having me.
1: So why don't we start by telling the audience who you are and what you do?
2: I'm Angela Hanks. I'm the Chief of Policy Programs at the Century Foundation. We are a national think tank that works across a range of public policy issues, including healthcare, education, labor, and more. And we also work a great deal analyzing how families are faring in the economy.
1: Okay, great. And how long has that organization been around?
2: We have been around for more than 100 years. We were started during the Progressive era. Our founder, Edward Filene, was a big booster of the New Deal, was quite close with FDR, was a supporter of things like Social Security, and the organization has carried on ever since.
1: All right. Sounds awesome. And today we're talking about the increased prices that we're seeing. Obviously, it's everything. It's everything from housing to gas to, you know, everything and how wages have not kept up. I know you've done a new analysis. Why don't you just go ahead and tell us all about it?
2: Well, you really captured it, but I'll add a few things to what you said. So basically this summer, we're seeing that people are really struggling with higher prices on a lot of the goods that they rely on just for their daily lives. So we put out a short report ahead of the July 4th weekend talking about how July 4th staples were up 20% this year over last year. So that's everything from hot dogs to apple pie, more expensive than people were paying last 4th of July. In addition, people are struggling with, I would say, rising and also uncertain fuel prices, which is touching everything from what you pay at the gas station to what you pay when you go to book a flight and other things as well. We saw gas prices come down when the ceasefire with Iran was first announced. Now that ceasefire seems to be over, we're starting to see, as of yesterday, prices begin to tick back up. And they're still, in Virginia, almost a dollar more than they were this time last year as well. And so some of these kind of trends and things that people rely on every day are coming against a backdrop where people are already really experiencing higher prices. So over the last year, people have seen their healthcare prices rise, and that's both for ranging from people who have government-sponsored insurance to private insurance to insurance through the marketplace. People are also experiencing reduced access to things like the Supplemental Nutrition Assistance Program, which ensures that people can get healthy food. And so we have been asking people questions in surveys about how they're doing, and the results are really sobering. People are saying everything from they're skipping meals to make ends meet to they're deciding not to get prescriptions refilled. So certainly, a lot of distress that we're seeing. And then, you know, that doesn't even get to the labor market side of it, which I'm happy to talk about too.
1: Okay. And so this was all done through surveys. How did you conduct those surveys? Can you tell us your methodology?
2: Yeah. So on the surveys we did asking people about how they're making ends meet, we did a nationally representative sample of about 2,000 people back in November. And that was following up on a survey that we did last July, answering a similar set of questions. And I think one of the most striking things from that survey was there was a question in there asking people about various ways that they had tried to make ends meet in the last 12 months. When we asked in July 2025, it was one in four families individuals reported that they or someone in their household had skipped meals to make ends meet. When we asked that question in November 2025, that went to one in three families. So a pretty big jump in a short period of time. And that was only one of many results we got. You know, other things people are doing are again, like skipping medication, deciding not to go to the doctor, taking on debt, dipping into savings. Again, all things that you do when you're dealing with some sort of household financial instability.
3: Right. And obviously, these are complicated issues that have a whole lot of factors that go into it. In my opinion, I think the biggest one is that wages have not kept up. Would you agree with that?
2: Yes. So we had this period right after the pandemic where we saw really positive wage growth. It was both that we saw wages rising faster than inflation and starting in about 2023. And then we also saw some wage compression. So incomes rising more quickly at the bottom of the distribution. So lower income people's wages rising more quickly. Unfortunately, in large part due to the rising inflation kind of coming on the heels of the war with Iran, we've seen those gains effectively erased. There's some analysis from the Economic Policy Institute that says that the in the last 3 months, inflation has outpaced wage gains, which means a decline in real wages. And their analysis shows that actually wipes out about a year and a half of wage growth for workers. So it's both that we've kind of reverted back to a period where inflation is rising more quickly than wages are rising, and it has this effect of really wiping out the gains that people have experienced over the last year and a half of their lives.
3: Right. And my challenge to all of that, too, will always be, you know, we've seen, you see the graphs everywhere. They're all over social media. You can go look them up yourself. It was starting in the 70s when this gap started growing, and it has continued to get larger and larger. And while, you know, the consumers are spending more, I have yet to be reporting on too many

0: the same lines. And since then, we've really seen this kind of growing divide between labor's share of income and productivity. And that means those gains are going somewhere. They're going to capital and not to labor. And so, as you can imagine, that creates many challenges, certainly for workers who are not able to share in the productivity gains that they are creating. But also, I think it contributes to what workers kind of feel very viscerally right now is that they're working very hard and it's not enough to get ahead. One of the things that I continue to be struck by is when you look at the month-by-month labor market data, by the kind of traditional measures, the economy is relatively healthy. We're at about 4% unemployment. That's been relatively steady over the last year or so. As I mentioned, up until recently, wages were outpacing inflation. And again, by most traditional indicators like that, many economists and others would say that's like a relatively healthy, resilient economy. At the same time, when you survey workers, so the Consumer Sentiment Survey that the University of Michigan runs and others, and ask them how they are feeling, that consumer sentiment data shows that workers are the most pessimistic they've ever been in the history of that series, which dates back to the 1960s. And so that really illuminates a disconnect between, again, what many would say is a good economy and what workers are actually experiencing. At the Century Foundation, one of the ways that we have been trying to think about the gap is, one, looking at indicators that are somewhat non-traditional, which includes things like labor share of income, which actually just recently hit a historic low, but also looking at the ways that people are making ends meet. And one of those is through consumer debt. So we put out a report earlier this year looking at how much debt Americans were carrying across the country, credit card debt, and the results were really sobering. We found that 111 million people, so that's about 40% of all adults in the US, are unable to pay their credit card bill off every month. So they're revolving, which means they're not paying the total amount, they're paying some lesser amount, and then getting charged interest on the remaining balance that goes into the next month. In addition to that, we've been looking at other sources of debt, like student debt and auto debt and utility debt. And all of those kind of across the board paint a picture of people who are really increasingly relying on debt just to afford the basics, just to afford a very regular middle of the road car that will get you to work every day, to afford an education, to afford to put food on the table. And that is another way to measure consumer distress, because again, it by me most traditional me measures, some of the things that we're seeing you would expect to see when you have more like recessionary conditions, not in an economy that's by most metrics humming along.
1: Yeah, I agree with all of that. And I think the other disconnect that we're seeing is, you have the, like you said, the Michigan Consumer Sentiment Index, which is very pessimistic. I mean, like I said, it has risen and fallen, but it's mostly pessimistic. But then you have reported record travel that is still continuing to set records year after year after year after year. And you can't attribute that to just rich people, because we're talking numbers of everybody, and there aren't that many rich people to supplement the numbers of the regular population. So I wonder sometimes also if this problem might be because we know that there is a financial literacy crisis, and no one will say that. I guess I'm going to, in this nation where, people used to realize how to manage money and how the system works, and it seems like nobody does anymore. And so, like you talked about debt, I mean, I know people who buy these houses with one or two kids, and there's 3,000 plus square feet. First off, you really don't need that much room. I mean, as far as a need. And then they're going on vacation. Yeah, they're living on debt. And then they're complaining about it, not saying that their wage is exactly what it should be. But I mean, if you're gonna use debt for things like vacations, then you can't really complain about your debt. You know what I'm saying?
0: I'll give one caveat on the credit card debt data, which is that we don't know exactly how people are spending it. We've kind of relied on survey data as a supplement to back up what we're seeing on credit cards. And there we do see people making decisions to go without. I mean, again, in the most dramatic cases, it's going without food, but even like deciding not to take that family vacation or deciding to dip into savings when they otherwise might not have. So it's hard to say exactly kind of like the

0: of decisions that people are making on an individual basis. But I do think that there is at its core a question about wages that you raised, which is like, if wage growth is relatively stagnant for most people over a long period of time, I think you see people who want to live their lives. They want to be able to
1: Oh
0: for their
1: yeah.
0: kids to see their grandparents, to take their kids to the beach, and those things, for many decades were much easier for families than they are now. And now people, in order to kind of have that, I don't know, like basic set of things that I think we try to promise people,
1: Right.
0: it is often out of reach. And so, I think that there is like a both the question about how people are spending and what those decisions are, but also that they're making decisions that are sort of rooted in like, how do I do the things that are best for me and my family? How do I do that when I know my work doesn't pay enough and I'm unlikely to get a raise? And then again, in some instances, people are making quite drastic decisions and trade-offs in order to figure out how to make their budgets work.
1: Right. And in regards to that, I don't know if you're familiar with it. United Way has done a massive countrywide study, and it's done not only on a national level, but down to community level. Each United Way has been working on this for several years now, and it's called the ALICE Report. I don't know if you've heard of it.
0: Oh, yes, I've heard of it.
1: I don't know if
0: Yes.
1: did you guys factor any of that into some of the things that you've done? Because I wish more people knew about it. I wish lawmakers would pay attention to it. I think it would change a lot.
0: Yeah, I think I will be honest, I haven't looked at the most recent version, so I can't speak to that. But I think it is really useful to be thinking about measuring household financial well-being in ways that we don't traditionally do right now, that factor in kind of like a range of costs that people are dealing with, many of which have risen much more quickly than wages have risen. So when you think about things like education, housing, childcare, all of those, the rising prices far outpace out inflation. And so you have families who, need to send their kid to daycare to get to work, or are looking for either stable housing or a way to invest, that are paying rates that are much higher than what a generation before of them was having to pay for the same goods. And that certainly weighs on people. And being able to account for that in the way that we analyze household financial well-being, I think, is really important.
1: Yeah, I think their numbers are like, as far as nationwide, I think it's like 40-something% of Americans fall into the ALICE category, which for listeners who may not have listened to anything else I've done, that stands for Asset Limited, Income Constrained, and Employed, which means you are working and your family is trudging along, but you, like you were talking about earlier, it's one flat tire away from potentially losing your job, losing your house, becoming homeless, one significant illness or injury, that type of thing. And that's a big number. That's a really big number. I want to ask you this too. I know we're hearing a lot about AI taking entry-level jobs, the things that the teenagers used to do to help them learn what it means to be an employee. And then they would work their way up. And then even some lower level other jobs that might not be considered necessarily exactly entry level, some of those are disappearing too. The people in the AI industry at the top are encouraging business owners, as people become more productive, because we right now have this formula where you get paid on your productivity, so to speak. I challenge that too. But anyway, that's the overarching thing. As people become more productive because of AI, they're encouraging people, if you can get your work done in 3 days instead of five, don't take away the pay from your employees to just 3 days a week. Continue to pay them for the five, because it's not their fault that AI is helping them be productive. But I mean, history shows we're probably not going to see that. Do you think this problem is going to be made significantly worse by AI if my prediction is coming true?
0: I think it's been really interesting to watch the kind of introduction of AI into the workplace, because there have been, I think, many predictions about what that will mean that we haven't totally seen play out yet, right? Like, it could potentially cause mass job loss. It could be a bubble that will eventually burst and have other consequences that we'll have to deal with. But, you know, it sort of feels, I think, and I think this is true for a lot of folks who are paying attention to it, like too soon to make a definitive call on that point. And we are starting to see some things that I think are even scrambling our assumptions about what the introduction of AI into the workplace would mean. Even just a couple of years ago. So I think a few years ago, the kind of conventional wisdom was that this would really be a big challenge for white collar workers. So people who were, you know, middle class, middle income, had stable employment, that this was the thing that was coming for their jobs. But as you mentioned, I think actually some of what we're seeing is the biggest risk and the to the extent we're seeing kind of any impact on the labor market, it tends to be either in low wage jobs or in jobs that are entry level. So, for example, I think the kind of prototypical example right now on the low wage side is like call center workers. A few years ago, you might have had a call center that employed 100 people. Today, that same call center might employ, you know, a fraction of that, and they're just the people who are there to kind of check whatever the chatbot is telling you and have some way to get some higher level review. But it is, you know, those tend to be lower wage jobs. And then on the entry level side, you know, there's some research showing that the impacts it's having on younger workers is that it's harder and harder to get that first job. And that there may be some long-term effects of that, both for those workers as individuals, but also for the firms themselves. So for example, if you hire 20 recent graduates at your company, or you tend to hire 20 recent graduates at your company, and, you know, because you've you know, decided that AI can do that, now you've hired 5, but, you know, those people continue to work for, you know, 5-10 years, and you want some of those people to move up the ranks, to become managers, to become experts in other areas of the work. And when you have sort of fewer people coming in at the bottom of the ladder, it's harder to have a really robust pipeline of workers as you move higher up the ladder as well. So I think it's been interesting to see, again, it really feels too early to say what the kind of widespread effects will be, but I think there's a couple of things that point to workers who tend to have the hardest time getting a foothold in the labor market actually experiencing the most dire consequences. And there, I think the risks come down to really a question of like how we're prepared to act in this moment. You know, there have been, I think, many kind of tech CEOs that have offered their own opinions on the way that US policymakers might intervene. But the reality is, you know, on the policy front, we've really done very little to think about how we would shore up a labor market that is either transformed by kind of an AI transition in the workplace, or by, you know, whatever job loss or bubble bursting might cause unemployment as well. And that, I think, is a real kind of concerning area where there's lack of movement. Like, I think you want to start thinking about those things well before you get into a period of really challenging labor market transitions.
1: Yeah, you would think, right?
0: Yes.
1: It is interesting and you know, frustrating is probably the better word for that, because, you know, we elect people to make these decisions, not because we can't do them ourselves, but because we need somebody to make decisions for what's best for the whole group. And these days, and even years prior, to generations prior, it seems like it gets worse and worse that they're not making decisions what's best for the people. They're making decisions what's best for themselves. And so we're watching the rich get richer and the poor get poorer and the middle class disappear. Mm-hmm. Do you think there's any solution to this that is realistically going to come to fruition, or do you think it's just doomsday and we all need to grab a helmet?
0: I don't think we're at doomsday. I actually think there's, like, you know, no time but the present, to act. And so there's a lot that policymakers can do right now. I would start by thinking about the kind of labor market policies that exist kind of in any period of potential job loss that help workers, ranging from things like unemployment insurance to wage insurance to just like figuring out ways to sustain a tight labor market, which also helps workers as well. Opportunities for collective bargaining, giving workers a say. So there's plenty of things that policymakers can do now, and I think no shortage of ideas to choose from. But I think that the key is to start to engage in these conversations now. I think absent that, you start to see the anxiety that Americans are feeling play out in a number of ways. An increasing number of people across the country have a negative view of AI. There's been kind of mass resistance to data centers across the country, which, you know, of course, has to do with everything from concerns about, you know, utility and water prices to, you know, having something that you feel like is going to potentially result in you losing your job in your backyard. And so I think being able to address those anxieties with real solutions that help people feel know that they will be financially secure regardless of what happens is really important.
1: Yeah, I like that. I like that a lot. And I think you're right. I think a lot of it is going to be allowing all people at all levels to have a voice. And right now, a lot of us feel we don't have that. To get that, obviously, in the past, the suggestion has always been, well, write your congressman, you know, call your local leaders. Do you think that's no longer working? Or what are your thoughts on that?
0: That's a great question. So I think that policymakers are paying some attention to this. I think that there is some kind of, a little bit of paralysis around how to solve a big problem. I think a little bit of like this wait and see, you know, let's not act until we're at this moment of crisis, which frankly, you know, in the last decade and a half, at least, is kind of the moment when we get big policy changes kind of after the bad thing has happened, after the Great Recession, in the wake of the onset of the pandemic. But often, you know, those kind of just-in-time solutions are too late for many workers. As you mentioned before, when you were talking about the ALIS data, many workers live paycheck to paycheck. They, you know, do not have the savings or resources to weather a financial storm for, you know, the months it will take Congress to pass something, or years. And so I think kind of waiting until that point is really concerning. And so, you know, it's both that I think policymakers are sort of stuck in this like wait and see, don't address things until they become a full blown crisis. But the challenge with that is it ends up leaving a lot of workers behind.
1: Yeah, I agree with that. Do you think that policies should include things like policy about ghost jobs and quiet firing and some of those things that we're seeing in the labor market that is honestly purely toxic? I mean, it's just, these are the worst things that anybody could possibly do to another person. And yet business ethics are allowing it to just be part of everyday business.
0: Yeah, I mean, a real consequence of that decline in labor share of income is that the other way to think about that is it is a decline in bargaining power that workers have across workplaces, right? Like if they're one of the things about like having wages that are depressed, having a plan for AI to take over people's workplaces is it does have a detrimental effect on workers' ability to bargain. And so, you know, that is certainly something that can be addressed through policy. There have been many proposals over the last several years to strengthen both like collective bargaining rights for workers in the workplace, but also try to do things that like raising wages that also help workers boost their bargaining power as well. But right, I think that there are a lot of things that are happening on the employer side that are making it harder for workers to get hired, and frankly, making hiring, you know, just like a much more miserable experience for a lot of workers, right? Like if you are applying to a job and you're getting rejected by AI because of, you know, a word on your application that, you know, the model may be even misinterpreting, you know, that has a real detrimental consequence, I would say, both for the worker, but also for the employer too, right? Like they might be missing out on the best talent because they're not evaluating those applications in the best way. So I think there's a ton of consequences for workers, but I also think it's a risky bet on the side of employers as well.
1: Yeah, I agree with that. And as far as collective bargaining or unions, whatever you want to call it, I am all for it. I think there's a time and a place for that. But we've also seen, I mean, Detroit's a great example where, you know, these auto unions, the guy at the top's being paid off by the company, he's getting rich too. And then he's still not advocating for those in the union to the best of his ability because, you know, he got his. So

0: what does it matter? You know what I'm saying? I wonder sometimes if it's going to take some kind of massive, like, multi-industry, hundreds of thousands of people type strike, like where we all just say on this particular date, we're just not going to work. And you're going to see what it means when your workers don't show up.
1: Yeah, it's funny. You see a lot of kind of general strikes in other countries across the world. It's not something that is really, at least in kind of recent times, taken off here. But I think that there really is this sense among workers that, you know, they feel the financial strain. They feel the challenges that the data show very acutely. And, you know, again, because they also know that their labor, their efforts and knowledge and capacity is contributing to the prosperity and the wealth and the productivity of this country. I think it's hard to see an environment where, you know, you could have a very wealthy country where if you look at median wealth, it's actually like much lower than other places across the world because a lot of those gains are accruing at the top. So I think that that is a thing that people are really feeling. They understand that that corporations and the wealthy really wield too much power over our economy and that that has a negative impact on their ability to make a decent life for their families.
0: I totally agree. And I don't know if you realize it or not. I just looked at the clock. I should have looked sooner. We're out of time. This has been such a great conversation.
1: It's been wonderful to talk to you. Thank you so much.
0: Thank you for making time. I hope we can talk again soon because this has been great. Yeah. So we'll be in touch. All right.
1: All right. Thank you so much for having me.
0: I hope you've enjoyed today's show. 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
11: From the Rappahannock Electric Cooperative Weather Center. Cloudy today with a chance for storms. High of 87. Storms likely tonight, 71. Overcast tomorrow. Chance of thunderstorms. Daytime highs approaching 88. Slight chance of thunderstorms Tuesday and Wednesday. Mid-80s Tuesday, upper 80s by Wednesday. Right now, it's 74 degrees.
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1: And a good Sunday morning to one and all. I'm Bobby Orrock. Great to have you along this Sunday morning. Thanks for making this part of your Sunday. We're starting off our morning at 75 degrees, going to make it up to about 87 later today, a lot like yesterday temperature-wise, but a pretty good chance we're going to see some showers late afternoon, early evening. Overnight tonight, yeah, almost guaranteed we're going to see some of that liquid sunshine in the evening hours. Yeah, not going to get the other kind of sunshine. 71 degrees for the Sunday night low, 88. Showers coming back into the forecast tomorrow afternoon and evening. Tomorrow night, 69. 86 on Tuesday, 50-50 chance of showers in the late afternoon. 70 overnight Tuesday night, and chance of showers back again Wednesday with a high of 89 degrees. 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

might be. Oh, there's a brighter day for all of us on the other side with eternity and our Lord and Savior. Done by the old-time Gospel Hour Quartet, There's a Brighter Day. And Willie Nelson, Amazing Grace. On the Gospel Show, 93.3 WFLS.

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1: 93.3 WFLS Diamond Rio, I believe. It's 21 minutes now after 6 o'clock. Good Sunday morning. Bobby Orrock at the helm. We'll let you know that in a couple Sundays, on Sunday, August the 9th, Macedonia Baptist Church, located Macedonia Road in Caroline, Woodford area, they're having homecoming. Services begin at 11, dinner on the grounds to follow, and afternoon service starts at 3, then revival Wednesday, Thursday night, 7 o'clock each night. Great time of celebration. If you need more details, you can give me a call. Number here at the station is 540-370-9357. That's 370-WFLS. Don't go away. Got lots more gospel music coming right up. Some Lee Greenwood, Roy Acuff, Allison Krauss, Marty Robbins, and much, much more. 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
11: From the Rappahannock Electric Cooperative Weather Center. Cloudy today with a chance for storms. High of 87. Storms likely tonight, 71. Overcast tomorrow. Chance of thunderstorms. Daytime highs approaching 88. Slight chance of thunderstorms Tuesday and Wednesday. Mid-80s.

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Such a Time as This. Done by Lord Song on 93.3 WFLS. Going out for Rosalie and Prince William. And Wally, I have been Wally Wop Bamboozled Flim Flammed. I've been looking for Ricky Van Shelton. It has gone a-missing, but going out for you, hopefully filling the bill this morning. Dale Evans, The Bible Tells Me So on 93.3 WFLS.

The ground is level that day at Calvary, made level for all who will but come unto him and give their lives to him. Done by the group Lord Song. I'm sorry, done by Ernie Haas on 93.3 WFLS. Lee Greenwood, You'll Never Walk Alone.

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I want my life to count for him on 93.3 WFLS. Country legend Roy Acuff, Great Speckled Bird.

0: just a prayer away. Hold on a little longer. 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About 11 minutes now ahead of 7 o'clock. Good to have you along this Sunday morning. Let you know Jeff Stone, the Virginia Gospel Singers. They've got a busy couple weeks ahead. Of course, they kind of stay busy, but this coming Friday, you can head up to Remington. It's Remington Baptist Church, Cookies and Crescendo, 7 o'clock this Friday. Then the next night, they're going to pack it up and head to King George to Two Rivers Baptist Church, along with the group Jericho Road. That's 6 o'clock Saturday. Monday, the 10th of August, they're going to be part of revival services at Slate Mills Baptist Church in Sperryville, 6 o'clock that evening. For details about any of these events or other times the gang are out and about, you can call them at 540-226-7107. I'm Bobby Orach. Don't go away. Lots more gospel right around the bend.
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1: And a good Sunday morning to one and all. Welcome to the 7 o'clock hour of our gospel program. I'm Bobby Orrock. As we check that forecast for today, we're starting off at 74, going to make it up to 87, a lot like we did yesterday. Better chance of showers and thunderstorms. Looked like we were going to get some my way laid out yesterday afternoon, but didn't materialize. But pretty much guaranteed we're going to see some late afternoon into the evening hours. After daytime high of 87, overnight low of 71, up to 88 for your Monday. Showers likely again late in the day into the evening hours with the low tomorrow night about 69. Mid-80s on Tuesday and Wednesday. Well, upper 80s actually by Wednesday. And a chance of showers each and every day. Kicking off our program for the 7 o'clock hour, the group is the Freemans. He'd Have to Walk Through the Blood. 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
1: 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The Hardman Quartet, Our Lord is Just One Hope.

0: Lord is our hope, our promise, our salvation. Just one hope. The Hartman Quartet on 93.3 WFLS. 20 minutes now after 7 o'clock. Good to have you along this Sunday morning. I'm Bobby Orrock. Now, if you've got a church announcement you need to get to me, the best way to do that is by the internet. That is a pretty simple address. It's Bobby, B-O-B-B-Y, at WFLS.com. If you've got a song to request, that's a good way to do it, too. Or you can give me a call here in the studio. I get busy sometimes. I can't answer the phone, but don't take it personal. But you can reach me at 540-370-9357. That's 370-WFLS. Got some Gatlin Brothers coming your way, some Josh Turner. Oh, looks like a little bit of, Ricky Skaggs, Ronnie Millsap, and much, much more. I'll figure it out here before we get out of these commercials. 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
3: From the Rappahannock Electric Cooperative Weather Center. Cloudy today with a chance for storms. Highs level off around 87. Cloudy tonight. Storms likely 71. Chance for storms tomorrow. High of 88. Overcast. Seasonal temperatures Tuesday and Wednesday with highs for the mid-80s to the upper 80s. Storms both days. Currently 75.
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know not the day, we know not the hour. 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Ronnie Millsap, soon and very soon. 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

Gatlin Brothers, it is well with my soul. 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

0: I gave my life to my Lord and Savior, and life on this earth and all eternity is always changed. Josh Turner, I Saw the Light on 93.3 WFLS. We're about 11 minutes ahead of 8 o'clock. This is Bobby Orrock. Good to have you along this Sunday morning. Well, planning ahead, Macedonia Baptist Church in Caroline County. In the Guinea area down there on Macedonia Road in Woodford, they're having a homecoming service coming up. It's going to be on Sunday, August the 9th. Morning service begins at 11, dinner on the grounds, afternoon service at 3, and then they're going to be having revival Wednesday, Thursday night, 7 o'clock each evening. Special guest preachers each and every service. If you need more details, you can give the church a call at 804-633-6035. Got some Statler Brothers coming your way by request. Some Ricky Van Shelton. I found it out there, Wally. We're going to have him up shortly. And it looks like a little bit of Elvis Presley and much, much more. Don't go away.
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1: 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I'm Bobby Orrock, checking that latest forecast for today. We're at 75 degrees, going to make it up to about 87 or so. Might want to have the umbrella handy later in the afternoon, especially overnight tonight, as the temperature is going to drop down to about 71 and about a 90% chance we're going to see some showers. For your Monday, starting off mostly cloudy, showers are going to be likely late afternoon into the early evening. After a daytime high tomorrow of 88, we give way to an overnight low of 69, 86 on Tuesday. About a 50-50 chance of showers late in the day Tuesday into the evening with a low of 70 and keeping that 50-50 chance of showers. And yeah, it looks like pretty much every evening this coming week. 75 degrees, kicking off this hour, going out for Wanda, the Statler Brothers, Love Lifted Me. 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

0: Leaving a Hill Called Mount Calvary, done by the Gaither Vocal Band on 93.3 WFLS. We're 20 minutes now after 8 o'clock. Good Sunday morning. Thanks for making us a part of your Sunday. I'm Bobby Orrock. Now, Jeff Stone, the Virginia Gospel Singers, have quite a following. They're going to be out this Friday in Remington at Remington Baptist Church, 7 o'clock. The church is having a Cookies and Crescendo event. Next day, Saturday the 8th, they're going to be in King George at Two Rivers Baptist Church, along with the group Jericho Road. And then next Monday the 10th, they're going to be part of revival services going on in Sperryville at the Slate Mills Baptist Church, 6 o'clock that Monday evening. For more details about any of these events, you can give them a call at 540-226-7107. Got some Alan Jackson coming your way by request, some Barbara Mandrell down the line, and much, much more.
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2: From the Rappahannock Electric Cooperative Weather Center. Cloudy today with a chance for storms. Highs level off around 87. Cloudy tonight. Storms likely 71. Chance for storms tomorrow. High of 88. Overcast. Seasonal temperatures Tuesday and Wednesday with highs from the mid-80s to the upper 80s. Storms both days. Right now, 76.
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Alan Jackson by request, going out for Bessie, Peggy, and Rosemary. I want to stroll over heaven with you. It's about 8:30. 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

Barbara Mandrell. Oh, we all have that question on our hearts sometimes. Why do bad things happen to good people? But I'm going to trust in the Lord, because His ways are not our ways, and His judgment is always right. 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

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It's just passing through. You better get your heart right with the Lord and Savior, because that's where all eternity matters. Sawyer Brown, Traveling Shoes on 93.3 WFLS. Marty Raybon, Where the Timbers Cross.

0: to eternal forgiveness from sin. 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Bobby Orrock with you. Macedonia Baptist Church, Caroline County, Woodford area. It's having homecoming service next Sunday the 9th. Morning service gets underway at 11 o'clock. Dinner on the grounds. Afternoon worship starts at 3, and then they're all going to have revival nights Wednesday and Thursday. Looks like 7 o'clock each evening. If you need more details, you can call 804-633-6035. We've got lots more gospel music coming your way. Some George Strait, Brooks and Dunn, Elvis Presley, Randy Travis, and much, much more.
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Brooks and Dunn, I ain't singing that song no more because I gave my life to Lord and Savior and all eternity has been changed. Taking us to the top of the hour, the Blackwood Singers, The Light on 93.3 WFLS.

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1: Welcome to the 9 o'clock hour of our gospel program. Thanks for taking us along. I'm Bobby Orach as we check that latest forecast. We made it up to 77 degrees. We're going to warm up another 10 degrees or so. And pretty good chance of showers before the day is done. Going to stay dry, it looks like, till about mid-afternoon. Then that chance of rain increases through the late afternoon into the evening with a 90% chance of seeing some rain overnight tonight with a low of 71. Upper 80s for your Monday. Chance of showers coming back in by late afternoon into the evening. 69 tomorrow night. Upper 80s again on Tuesday with a 50-50 shot of rain Tuesday evening at 70. And then 89 on Wednesday. And that chance of rain sticks around later in the day as well. So we kick off our 9 o'clock hour. Randy Travis. We'll figure out which one here in a sec. Shall we gather at the river on 93.3 WFLS.

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Going up for Donna and Mom, listening by internet, Jeff Carson, Shine On.

more so now than 2,000 years ago when our Christ walked this earth. The gospel of Calvary, that's what the world needs to hear. Are you doing your part to share it with others? The Booth Brothers with such a powerful message on 93.3 WFLS. It's 19 minutes now after 9 o'clock. This is Bobby Orrock. Good to have you along. And let you know that there's going to be, I did the homecoming. We're going to be doing Jeff Stone, the Virginia Gospel Singers. They're going to be busy. They're busy Friday the 7th of this week in Remington at Remington Baptist Church, 7 o'clock, Cookies and Crescendo. Next night, Saturday the 8th, they're going to be at Two Rivers Baptist Church, 6 o'clock, along with the group Jericho Road. The church is located in King George on Rokeby Lane. And Monday the 10th, they're going to be in Sperryville at Slate Mills Baptist Church as part of the Revival

0: 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We got another 40 minutes plus of gospel music, all with you in mind.
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13: From the Rappahannock Electric Cooperative Weather Center. Cloudy today with a chance for storms. Highs level off around 87. Cloudy tonight. Storms likely 71. Chance for storms tomorrow. High of 88. Overcast. Seasonal temperatures Tuesday and Wednesday with highs from the mid-80s to the upper 80s. Storms both days. Right now, 77.
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Open our eyes, look at this world of His creation, His ultimate control. I saw God today. George Strait on 93.3 WFLS. The Shepherds, oh yes He is.

Carrie Underwood, Because He Lives. Oh, that makes all the difference. We serve a risen Savior who through his sacrifice gives us life eternal. On 93.3 WFLS, John Edmonds, That's When He Carries Me. 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

Peace in the Valley. 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We're now for Susie in Maryland, the Hosanna Chorus, Sweet Hour of Prayer, on the Gospel Show.

0: Time spent in private communion with our Lord and Master. Sweet hour of prayer. 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Well, that takes us up to about 11 minutes now before 10 o'clock. 11 minutes away from the top of the hour. 11 minutes away from Bonnie's Hen House. I'm Bobby Orrick. Don't go away. We've got a couple more gospel songs between here and there.
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Katie Kirkover, Man in the Middle on 93.3 WFLS. Well, that's going to about put the wraps on this morning's gospel program. I'm Bobby Orrock. I look forward to being back with you next week. 4 more hours of Southern gospel music. 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Now, if you've got a church event coming up, gospel sing, something special at your church, be glad to put it on a couple weeks in advance. 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Wrapping up the program, Bonnie's Henhouse at the top of the hour. Have a good week. Be kind to one another. Take care. God bless, and blessed be the tie that binds.

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Coming week to your BJ's Restaurant and Brew House, I'll request lunch hour because I'm going to have your chance to win tickets for the Virginia Bourbon and Beer Festival. This is Maddie and Tay on Bonnie's Hen House.

0: Langley, choosing Texas, a 93.3 WFLS. You're listening to Bonnie's Hen House, brought to you by Renew Health and Wellness. And Ella Langley has teamed up with the American Heart Association to learn hands-only CPR with that song right there, because it has 112 beats per minute, making it an ideal rhythm for hands-only CPR. That's pretty cool. How is the weather? We're going to get a check on that coming up next.
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1: From the Rappahannock Electric Cooperative Weather Center. Chance of thunderstorms this afternoon. Otherwise, cloudy skies expected. Highs level off around 87. Thunderstorms likely tonight. Lows level off around 71. Cloudy skies expected. Chance of thunderstorms tomorrow. Daytime highs approaching 88. Cloudy skies expected. Right now, it's 80 degrees.
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Goodbye, shoot. 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It's going on until 2. Here's Gabby Barrett and Bonnie Sinhouse.

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0: Shania Twain, Forever and For Always, a 93.3 WFLS. 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And Shania Twain graces the cover of this week's People magazine. She reflects on resilience, lasting love, finding her voice again, and returning to her roots with a deeply personal new album, which is out now. It's titled Little Miss Twain.
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0: Dolly Parton, 9 to 5 on 93.3 WFLS. 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And our hearts go out to Dolly Parton and her family. Coy Denver Parton, Dolly's older brother, passed away back on July 23rd. He was 82. The latest check on the forecast on the way. WFLS invites you to Spotsylvania Family Movie Night this Wednesday at the Spotsylvania Courthouse Village. 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
10: From the Rappahannock Electric Cooperative Weather Center. Highs level off around 87 this afternoon under overcast skies with thunderstorms likely. Cloudy skies expected again tonight. Thunderstorms likely. Lows dip down to about 71. Overcast skies tomorrow. Chance of thunderstorms. High temperatures reach up to 88. Right now, 80.
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I appreciate you so much. This is Dina Carter with Sarah Evans. 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

0: Megan Maroney was 6 months later at 93.3 WFLS. And Megan Maroney had to cancel her Denver show the other night mid-show due to sickness, and she tearfully apologized to her fans. The show has been rescheduled for August 27th. And she just recently teamed up with Raising Cane's to celebrate her Cloud 9 tour with two limited edition collectible cups inspired by her signature pink era. It is a rhinestone tumbler, and then the other cup is a glittery Cloud 9 souvenir cup. They are both available at participating Raising Cane's locations. And that is today's Bonnie's Hen House, brought to you by Renew Health and Wellness. I hope you enjoyed it and that you'll tune in again next Sunday, 10 a.m. for 2 hours of just your women of country. That's going to do it for me, Bonnie Miller. Brian Maxwell's up next. I'll be back for you in the morning at 10 a.m. Stay safe.
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Good Sunday afternoon to you. High getting up around 84 today with some potential showers later this afternoon. Hey, just take an umbrella with you wherever you go. That always seems to stop the rain from showing up in my world. Hey, it's Brian Maxwell, and I'll be here with you until 6. This one is Jason Aldean, and She's Country at 93.3 WFLS. You boys

0: That's Luke Combs there at Sleepless in a Hotel Room. 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
18: From the Rappahannock Electric Cooperative Weather Center. Storms likely this afternoon, otherwise cloudy skies expected. Highs level off around 87. Cloudy skies expected again tonight. Thunderstorms likely. Lows dip down to about 71. Chance of thunderstorms tomorrow. Daytime highs approaching 88. Overcast skies. Right now, it's 81 degrees.
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0: It's amazing to think that Hardy, Morgan Wallen, and Tim McGraw all got together to sing the song. It's almost like they're a supergroup. Here it is. This one is called MacArthur at 93.3 WFLS.
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0: You know, the Secret Song Contest is happening this week. You've got a chance to win a pair of two-day passes to the Country Calling Music Festival that's happening in Ocean City, Maryland, coming up October 3rd through the 5th. Now, they're going to be featuring some great acts, a lot of them, more than I can even mention, but here just to name a few: Lainey Wilson, Rascal Flatts, Dierks Bentley, Chris Stapleton, Miranda Lambert, Mitchell Tenpenny, and many, many more. 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And while you're there, make sure, write this down, make sure you're a Country Club member. If you're already a Country Club member, we appreciate you. We have another set of today's new country, only moments away.
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It's a few minutes after 1 o'clock. He just announced a brand new album is coming out real soon. And this is the very first song off of that new album. I'm talking about Kane Brown, and he's talking about girls and women. Here he is with Woman. It's not.

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We prove it hour after hour, all day long. That's 93.3 WFLS.

0: You know, you could win big this week by listening to WFLS. The secret song means a pair of two-day passes to the Country Calling Concert that's happening October 2nd and 3rd in Ocean City, Maryland. Lainey Wilson, Rascal Flatts, Dierks Bentley, Chris Stapleton, Miranda Lambert, and so many more will be there. Also, don't forget to listen to the WFLS morning show at 6:20. They've got a pair of tickets to the BLM Bull and Rodeo. That's coming up August 8th at Oakland Heights Farm in Gordonsville. Also at 7:20, they've got a four-pack of tickets to the Fred Nats Harry Potter Night that's coming up Saturday, August 8th. And at 8:10, they've got a pair of tickets to the Virginia Bourbon and Beer Festival that's happening at the Fredericksburg Fairgrounds on August 8th as well. 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
17: From the Rappahannock Electric Cooperative Weather Center. Storms likely this afternoon, otherwise cloudy skies expected. Highs level off around 87. Cloudy skies expected again tonight. Thunderstorms likely. Lows dip down to about 71. Chance of thunderstorms tomorrow. Daytime highs approaching 88. Overcast skies. Right now, it's 81 degrees.
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That sunset, cliffs by the sea, and the night rolled in. And you still talk about that moon that I can't recall, but God, I saw all I needed to.

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0: Music Festival that's happening in Ocean City coming up October 3rd through the 5th. Lainey Wilson's going to be there, Rascal Flatts, Dierks Bentley, Chris Stapleton, Miranda Lambert. 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
4: 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For over a century, the Allen name has stood for helping in our communities and in the courtroom, helping Virginians rebuild their lives after a serious injury. Ours is a name that stands for compassion, courage, results, and above all, trust. Allen and Allen.
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3: From the Rappahannock Electric Cooperative Weather Center. Thunderstorms likely this afternoon. Otherwise, cloudy skies expected. Daytime highs approaching 86. Thunderstorms likely tonight. Lows dip down to about 72. Cloudy skies expected. Chance of thunderstorms tomorrow. Daytime highs approaching 87. Overcast skies. Right now, 79.
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If you've been watching her Instagram, you'll see her trying to teach her husband how to do the dance that's associated with this song. And of course, I'm talking about Lainey Wilson. This is her latest. It's Phone Keys Wallet, along with John Mayer.

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His name is Ian Munsick, and he's got a brand new album coming out called The Mountain Goat. And on that album is this song. It's called Love is Blind at 93.3 WFLS. You t-

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5: From the Rappahannock Electric Cooperative Weather Center. Thunderstorms likely tonight, otherwise cloudy skies expected. Lows dip down to about 72. Chance of thunderstorms tomorrow. Highs level off around 87, overcast skies. Chance for storms tomorrow night. Lows dip down to about 68, mainly cloudy skies expected. Currently, it's 83 degrees.
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Luke Combs and One Number Away at today's New Country. 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

It's a few minutes after 4 o'clock. It's Brian with you. Hope you're enjoying your afternoon so far. Here is Zach Brown Band. This one is Chicken Fried at today's New Country 93.3 WFLS.

0: That's the number one song on Billboard 100 for 14 weeks so far. Ella Langley there in Chosin, Texas. 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

0: Heating and Cooling Traffic Center.
1: Well, plenty of action on 95 southbound right now at exit 98. Do have a crash, slows us down. Also on the southbound side of 95, exit 160. Another collision northbound exit 152. Yet another crash. 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I'm Tim Bonomo with WFLS Traffic.
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1: From the Rappahannock Electric Cooperative Weather Center. Thunderstorms likely tonight, otherwise cloudy skies expected. Lows dip down to about 72. Chance of thunderstorms tomorrow. Highs level off around 87, overcast skies. Chance for storms tomorrow night. Lows dip down to about 68, mainly cloudy skies expected. Currently 78.
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0: Russell Dickerson there, and Happened to Me. Now, if you want the more pop-friendly version of that, you can actually catch Russell Dickerson and the Jonas Brothers singing that song together. It's actually a pretty good mix. So there you go. You've got another Happened to Me you can listen to and crank up with your windows down. 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
4: Well, certainly want to avoid 95 right now. Southbound exit 98, bumper to bumper, about a 3 mile backup for a serious crash. Northbound on 95, exit 152. Another collision there really slows us down another couple miles. Another crash cleared on the southbound side of 95, this time at exit 161. 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I'm Tim Bonomo with WFLS Traffic.
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0: Chris Stapleton there, and starting over at today's New Country. Thank you so much for hanging out with us today. 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
3: Well, on 95 southbound south of exit 98, still crawling from an earlier wreck, about a 3 to 4 mile backup. We are slow in the area. Northbound side, exit 152, collision there cleared away on 95. Southbound at exit 160, it's a little slow from an earlier wreck. 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I'm Tim Bonomo with WFLS Traffic.
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6: From the Rappahannock Electric Cooperative Weather Center. Thunderstorms likely tonight, otherwise cloudy skies expected. Lows dip down to about 72. Chance of thunderstorms tomorrow. Highs level off around 87, overcast skies. Chance for storms tomorrow night. Lows dip down to about 68. Mainly cloudy skies expected. Currently 78.

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1: From his new album, Banks of the Trinity, with longtime collaborator Trent Willman, this is the very latest for Cody Johnson. 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
2: He's a ranch hand in a pinch, man. 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Cause she's a gold digger with a quick trigger. 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

0: That's Morgan Wallen there teaming up with Post Malone and I Ain't Coming Back. It's Brian Maxwell with you. I'm actually heading for the door, so I'm not coming back either. So there you go. I am going to be heading out. Hope you have yourself a fantastic rest of your week and a great week coming up. I will talk to you tomorrow for the ride home. But other than that, Norman Lee is on his way in next. He just recently celebrated his birthday. I think it was the big 2-5. So wish him a happy birthday when you have a chance. He's got a smile on his face. He looks like he's excited to be playing some tunes for you. So he's on his way in as I am on my way out. Have yourself a fantastic rest of your afternoon, and I will talk to you real soon right here at 93.3 WFLS.
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2: Well, the tough sledding Ryan continues on southbound 95 as you head towards exit 98. It's bumper to bumper, several mile stretch of heavy stop and go volume through that area. Elsewhere on 95, tough ride continues south of exit 160, another 2 miles backups there. 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I'm Tim Bonomo with WFLS Traffic.
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Jason Aldean taking us into the 6 o'clock hour this Sunday evening. Happy Sunday, everyone. I'm Norman Lee. Thanks for coming along. I have a lot of music to play for you this evening. This is one of them. This is Dasha and Austin on 93.3 WFLS.

That's Rodney Atkins. And if you're going through hell on 93.3 WFLS. Coming up, we're going to be hearing from Bailey Zimmerman and Luke Combs. This is Kenny Chesney and Carry On.

0: That's Mr. Luke Combs and Be By You. Don't forget to join our own Bonnie Miller weekdays at noon here on WFLS for the All Request Lunch Hour. She's going to be giving away some tickets around 12:20, a pair of tickets to the Virginia Bourbon Beer Festival at the Fredericksburg Fairgrounds this coming Saturday. And around 12:50, a four-pack of tickets to the Fredericksburg Nationals Harry Potter Night. That's also this coming Saturday. So you don't want to miss out on either one of those, and you don't want to miss out listening to Bonnie weekdays at noon, the All Request Lunch Hour, right here on 93.3 WFLS. The weather forecast and Thomas Rhett is next.
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4: We're starting to thin out a little bit on southbound 95. Did have a lot of company down to exit 98. No longer the case. Down to 126 now. It's about a 2 mile backup in the area there. Near 152, both directions were jammed up. And also southbound 95 near 160. It's heavy there for a few miles. 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I'm Tim Bonomo with WFLS Traffic.
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14: From the Rappahannock Electric Cooperative Weather Center. Lows of a low around 72 tonight under overcast skies with thunderstorms likely. Cloudy skies expected again tomorrow. Chance of thunderstorms. Daytime highs approaching 87. Chance of thunderstorms tomorrow night. Lows dip down to about 68. Mainly cloudy skies expected. Currently, it's 80 degrees.
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93.3 WFLS, that's Nate Smith, Whiskey on You. Coming up, we're going to be hearing from Hardy and the gang. Ella Langley is also coming along to sing a song for us. And this is Riley Green, Think As You Drunk I Am.

0: That's a song that you just can't resist singing along to, right? Ella Langley and Be Her on 93.3 WFLS. Well, if you like to dance or you'd like to learn how to do the line dance, WFLS invites you to Wednesday Country Line Dancing Night at the Stockyards Restaurant and Bar in downtown Fredericksburg. Now, it all starts at 7 p.m., and don't worry, if you don't know how to line dance, Sherry's going to teach you how between 7 and 8. And then after that, you can get out on that dance floor and show everybody just how well a learner you are, huh? You'll find more details at WFLS.com, so get out there Wednesday night and have some fun. Coming up, well, Tim McGraw's on the way. Don't go away.
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2: Well, it's tough sledding again on 95. Let's start on the northbound side, exit 156. It's crash southbound at 160, about a 2 mile backup there. It's bumper to bumper in southbound and northbound on 95, right near exit 98. It's a tough travel. 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

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On a

0: Her name is Sheila Lefty. Her real name is, the last name is Lefkofsky. She just made it a little bit easier for us to pronounce. Song called Boston, taking us into the 7 o'clock hour this Sunday evening. Norman Lee with you. Thank you so much for hanging in there with me. Nice to have you along. This is Old Dominion and One Man Band on 93.3 WFLS.
1: Been flying solo for so long. Nobody singing the harmony. Up there just me and my shadow. No bad.

at Shaboozy and a song called A Bar Song on 93.3 WFLS. Coming up, we're going to be hearing from Sam Hunt. Tucker Wetmore is waiting in the wings also. This is Lainey Wilson with John Mayer and Phone, Keys, and Wallet.

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That's Tucker Wetmore, and Who Told You on 93.3 WFLS. Well, today is National Sisters Day, and I emphasize the word sisters with an S on the end of it. So if you're blessed to have a sister, tell her how much she is, well, how much she means to you and how much you love her. That'll make her smile for sure. And today is the day to do that. By the way, today is also Ice Cream Sandwich Day. So treat your sister to an ice cream sandwich. That's sure to make her smile.

0: 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We make it pretty easy for you. Either way you choose to do it, Bonnie will find it and she'll play it for you. That's what she's here for. Don't go away. Luke Combs is next.
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2: From the Rappahannock Electric Cooperative Weather Center. Thunderstorms likely tonight, otherwise cloudy skies expected. Lows level off around 72. Cloudy skies expected again tomorrow. Chance of thunderstorms. Highs level off around 87. Mainly cloudy skies expected tomorrow night. Chance of thunderstorms. Lows dip down to about 68. Right now, it's 79 degrees.
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She's got it all. That's Kenny Chesney on 93.3 WFLS. In the queue, it's Florida Georgia Line and Ian Munsick. This is Ella Langley with Morgan Wallen. And I can't love you anymore.

0: His name is Ian Munsick, and the song's called Love is Blind. He's a true Westerner. He was born and raised in Sheridan, Wyoming, to a family of cowboys, ranchers, and musicians as well. He began performing with his father and his two brothers at the age of 10, and he learned well, did he not? Speaking of youngsters, you're invited to sign up your child or your grandchild for a chance to throw out a first pitch at the Fredericksburg Nationals Sunday home game. 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